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1: Hi, it's me, Jason Jones with 92.5 Fox News. 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
1: 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I gotta tell you about something that's completely changed my life at 54 years old. 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
3: 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You know, there's a lot of negativity out there. 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
4: It is Chris Richards in for Trey Radel on the drive, 92.5 Fox News, 239-479-5592. Your calls and your texts. Let's move on to something that some of you are probably going to roll your eyes at, and some of you are going to be intrigued by, because every time we talk about it, people are like, oh, here we go again with the UFOs and the UAPs and these crazy alien people. But this is really important. If you just bear with me, I'm going to tell you why this is such an important discussion, because it's kind of creeping back in to news headlines, and there's a reason for it. It kind of feels like part news cycle, part sci-fi script, and part, is this really where we're at right now? There's a fresh round of reporting circulating about potential UFO or UAP. And by the way, Ian, we were talking about, it's no longer unidentified aerial phenomenon.
5: Right.
4: Or phenomena is plural, right? What is it now?
5: Unidentified anomalous phenomenon.
4: So it could be anything.
5: It could literally be anything.
4: Right. It could be that a kid kicked a soccer ball and somebody caught it at the right minute and didn't know how to identify it, and it was a UAP.
5: Yeah.
4: As simple as that. Or somebody hit a baseball and it was, yeah.
5: It's kind of like global warming kept getting questioned, so we just changed it to climate change. You can't question it.
4: Right. There's so many.
5: The weather's different today than it was yesterday.
4: Dude,
5: look, it's bad.
4: I'm with you. I feel like that was intentional. Yeah.
5: It was.
4: But anyway, there's these potential file releases tied to ongoing government declassification efforts.

0: And officials are, again, using that very intentional language. Review and release. And the big one everyone latches onto is disclosure. The moment we say disclosure, the X-Files themes pops into people's minds. People roll their eyes and they say, this is not real. Why do we even have this discussion? Every time we hear that word, the internet does what it always does. It jumps about five steps ahead of the actual facts or completely ignores them at all. According to broader reporting and commentary surrounding these discussions. Now, this is important. Everybody listening, at least just listen to this. Everybody in Southwest Florida, listen to this. There's also been speculation floating around, and I will say not confirmed, not officially documented, but speculation that select faith leaders and religious figures may have been briefed in some capacity about what governments are reviewing, the content. And I want to be really careful here that it's not confirmed as a public verified policy announcement. But the reason that the idea keeps circulating tells us something very interesting about where this conversation has gone culturally. Because now UFO talk isn't just fringe anymore. It's not on Reddit or wherever or in, you know, when Ian and I hang out and have beers. It's government agencies, military disclosures, former intelligence officials. And now, allegedly, even the idea that spiritual or faith communities might be a part of the soft landing or soft launch, no pun intended, conversation. If anything significant were ever acknowledged publicly. I want to believe that there's a reason why this is happening. I want to believe. I've always believed. By that, I mean I believe that alien species do in fact exist mathematically. The Drake equation suggests, not to sound like a nerd here, but I mean the Drake equation suggests that just the vastness of the universe alone tells us that it's more than likely that alien species do exist, maybe likely even within our galaxy, and that the UFOs we see are the vessels in which they use to transport themselves across the universe. Here's the thing. And here's where things start to feel less like science fiction, more like institutional psychology. Because if you think about it for a second, if there were never anything genuinely paradigm shifting in this discussion, I mean truly world-changing information, governments wouldn't just drop it in a press release on Friday afternoon at 5 o'clock. They would manage it, they would phase it, they would frame it, and yes, they would probably try to prepare cultural institutions for it. Cultural institutions have to be prepared. And that includes, obviously, churches, synagogues, mosques, faith leadership. None of that means there's confirmed extraterrestrial contact being disclosed. We need to stay grounded here. But we do have a pattern, more official acknowledgement. That's what's important. That unidentified aerial phenomenon, or what is it again?
1: Unidentified anomalous
0: phenomenon exists in data sets. More government willingness to say, we don't have explanations for everything we're seeing. Why couldn't they just say, why can't they just admit that? We don't have an explanation for everything we're seeing.
1: Because it had been the culture for so long just to cover everything up. Everything had to be covered up. That's why today, yes, when you just mention this, people roll their eyes because they've been conditioned by their own government not to believe the truth.
0: Yes, and yes, more yeses. Yes. We don't have explanations for everything we're seeing. We're seeing them. The government say that now, and more speculation filling the vacuum where hard facts haven't even been released yet. And in that vacuum, imagination obviously has gone absolutely wild because UFO stories are one of the only topics left where everyone participates. The skeptics that are listening in Southwest Florida, the believers, the military watchers, the scientists, the people who just like a good mystery. We're all of the above, I think, you and I, Ian, and Katrina probably to some extent. And social media supercharges all of it. When a headline becomes, we are not alone, 3 hours later it becomes, government confirms aliens. And by, you know, 8 o'clock tonight, it's going to be faith leaders briefed on disclosure and societies preparing for contact. And that's what we're actually hearing. It's mind-blowing to me. I'm excited. It's fascinating to me. But the question we always ask, what are those UAPs that we are seeing? Are they man-made? Are they government? In my opinion, it's probably somewhere in between. It's not just curiosity about objects in the sky anymore. It's curiosity about Where does humanity fit in the picture? That is the big, profound question we should be asking. Isn't that amazing? That is so amazing. Historically, governments have released UFO-related files before, but most of them end up being inconclusive. I want to talk about more of this. This is fascinating to me. I want to talk to Dave in Naples. We're going to talk to him about what actually alien technology might be. And that's coming up on The Drive. My name is Chris Richardson for Trey Radel, 92.5 Fox News.

0: 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Right all along.
1: Hey everyone, it's Dr. Amy. 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
5: Fox News, I'm John Saucier, and the U.S. military is confirming it traded fire with Iranian forces today in the Strait of Hormuz after the Iranians fired on U.S. Navy vessels. A senior U.S. official telling Fox it was a U.S. strike on Iran's Keshem port in Bandar Abbas that added this is not a restarting of the war, nor an end to the ceasefire. Border czar Tom Homan is threatening to send ICE agents into New York in response to Governor Kathy Hochul's promise to sign a set of bills to limit the state's cooperation with federal immigration enforcement to only criminal matters. On the Fox News Channel, Homan says he met with the governor back in March.
6: I had a discussion about letting ICE agents in our jails. We have 287G agreements with some of the bigger counties in New York. But the state legislature herself are proposing legislation should be signed any day that ends those 287G agreements.
5: Governor Hochul said President Trump promised no ICE would be deployed with New York without unless she asked. 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
9: Good evening, Southwest Florida. Mostly clear sky will continue tonight with mild temperatures in the 80s dropping into the 70s overnight tonight. That's where you'll find them. Early Friday morning, starting off in the low 70s. Heads up, there will be some areas of patchy fog on the Friday morning commute. Once that lifts, you can expect a good mix of sun and clouds for your Friday. It will be hot out there. High temperatures in the afternoon topping out in the lower 90s, feeling a couple degrees warmer than that because of the humidity, with once again, no rain in the forecast for your Friday. I'm Wake News Weather Authority meteorologist Josh Green.
10: 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I'm Jim Oberweis, and I approve this message, paid for by Oberweis for Congress.
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16: Fox News. It's Chris Richards in for Trey on the drive. 239-479-5592. Man, those bumpers, that music goes hard. I'm always headbanging in here when we come back from the breaks. I love it, dude. I absolutely love it. We were just talking about disclosure, UAPs, aliens, some things that make some people roll their eyes and say, oh God, they're talking about this again. And some people who are truly fascinated. This is a really important discussion for all groups because we're hearing more and more about disclosure come up in our headlines. And now we're hearing, and I want to say unconfirmed, but that some faith leaders have been briefed by unnamed government officials that they need to prepare. They need to prepare their congregations, the people that trust them, that there's going to be some information that's going to be released that could be fundamentally humanity changing. That's unbelievable to think about. We're in the same place we've been in for decades about this. Some unexplained reports, some official acknowledgement of unknowns, a lot of interpretation layered on top of limited data. Obviously, some things have been hoaxes. The public just really, really wants a definitive answer. And maybe we might get it someday soon. 239-479-5592. We're going to get to Dave in Naples in just a few seconds because I'm always curious, what exactly is it? Is it alien technology? Is it government? What is it? I think it's like 50-50 what we see. I also saw a text come in and I jumped out of my seat. Somebody said, and by the way, if this person's listening, you said you were there for the Phoenix Lights. If you don't know what the Phoenix Lights is, go on YouTube now and watch the documentary. When I saw that, that was a well-reported, well-documented mass sighting. Many people across the Phoenix metropolitan area saw it. And it was well-documented and never fully, there was no conclusion on what it was. And that story is actually the story many years ago that changed my perspective on it. The Phoenix Lights, if you have time tonight, go on YouTube and search that. That will blow your mind. And that person that texted us, I would love to talk to you. I want you to tell me about, I can't believe you were there. I would have been in awe. So please, if you're hearing this person that said they saw the Phoenix Lights, call us. I saw your text. I want to get to Dave. Dave, what's going on in Naples, man?
17: It's the same old, but I'm really excited that they're talking about disclosure. I really know a lot about this subject, but one of the things I do want to touch upon is that so often we think of aliens being from a different part of our galaxy or planets, far, far away. But what we really are coming to understand is that they're more interdimensional, extraterrestrial. So they're slipping back and forth between universes. And so the implications of that onto the church being briefed is not necessarily that, we're not alone, or not necessarily that, these aliens could have been part of our creation story, but more so that the Bible was right in talking about unclean spirits. And so if you look at the number one way that people who have been abducted have sent the aliens away is when they call upon the name of Jesus. So if these things are scared of the name of Jesus, then what are they really? And so it ties back to the technology. So the technology was brought to the United States to Eisenhower, and Eisenhower actually had two sets of aliens that came to him. The first set were the tall, blonde ones, and they offered peace, they offered unlimited energy and technology, but we would have to give up our nuclear arms. And so Eisenhower and his advisors weren't going to have anything to do with that. But they warned them that there would be another race that's going to come to them that's going to make a similar offer. But that offer would take us into a dark place. And that was the Greys and the Draconians. And
16: right,
17: so,
16: right. I know about the Greys, but I'm getting educated here on the rest of it. I didn't know a lot of these theories.
17: Yes, yes. So they basically said, we will give you technology that will put you light years ahead, and
16: literally and
17: in return, we have both, right? But in return, what we want is to have controlled experimentations with really like hybridization of humans. And that's going to be the scary thing that people are going to learn, is that the aliens have been here. They have underground bases where that there's military bases on top of it, but the alien bases are down below, like in Dulce, New Mexico. And they take these people that they're abducting and bring them there for experimentation. And the thing is that they often are taking people from places where they're not going to be missed, like war zones, like people disappear forever. Well, they may have not gotten blown up. They may have gotten abducted. The migrants that were coming over here during the Biden administration, how many missing kids are there? A lot of them have been abducted. But I guess the key thing is, with me, if you're a super advanced alien society, why do you have to make a deal with a
16: right.
17: government?
16: That's the thought that went through my mind, too, as you were talking. Why would you have to? So what is
17: like
16: what is the question?
17: It's the universe.
16: Why like, would they have to?
17: I think it's like they sold the soul of the country. It's like you have to make the deal. It's like dealing with the devil. And so that's what we're dealing with, is these spirits and principalities from on high that disguise themselves as the angels of light, but are actually the devil.
16: Dude, I know you've probably had this discussion with a lot of people, and I'm sure a lot of people are like, whatever, right? But here's a question for you. How sure are you about what you feel, and how convicted are you about how you feel in regards to what you're telling me? This is you believe this to be the truth.
17: Yeah, 100% I believe it to be the truth. I mean, I've had my own experiences. I've seen UFOs. And it's just beyond the point now that we can't dismiss them. Like, they call them UAPs because they're not even aerial anymore. They're flying.
16: Defying the laws of physics. Yeah, of course.
17: Yes.
16: Yeah.
17: Yes. And so how much of that is holographic projections through Project Bluebeam, where they're going to try to trick us into an invasion? Or, you know, is it because they are in fact interdimensional and are shifting through our through matter, right, like it doesn't exist?
16: Right, man. I've seen some of the videos that these Navy pilots took, and I was like, how is this even possible? And everybody said it's defying the laws of physics. So we can't even debate that at this point. We saw it with our own eyes.
17: Oh yeah, yeah.
16: Oh,
17: they're
16: man.
17: Here. They're here, and you know what? What's going to scare people more is that I don't know if they are actual shapeshifters or if they're, because they are interdimensional, they're possessing people, and sometimes the features of the possession become visible. But you're going to find out that a lot of people were either shapeshifters or were controlled by these things. And I think that if you look deeper into the Epstein files, when they finally get released, you're going to see a lot more of that, because that was dark and ritualistic as well.
16: Yes. Yes. Yes. That's exactly right. That's exactly right. Dave, thanks for calling. I appreciate it. By the way, receiving an education from you this evening, a lot of things you said, I had no idea. I appreciate you. Thank you.
17: I appreciate you. You guys take care.
16: All right. Take care. Hey, Joel, are you in Arizona? Where are you?
18: I'm in, it's called Surprise, Arizona.
16: Oh, my God, Joel. I know it. I know it. My girlfriend's brother lives there. He's your neighbor.
18: I'm actually in the Happy Trails here. That's cool.
16: Dude, I know. It's so funny. I just talked to him on FaceTime the other day. He lives in Surprise, too. That's so cool. Dude, thanks for calling. Tell us what's going on.
18: Well, this is for both of you because, Ian, you know, you're both cool. Ian's cool, and he's into this, too. But I'd like to say this. Why, if you know, and I'm not, I love President Trump, but why can't they explain what is going on in Area 51 and other things that have happened to Air Force bases and places that have electronic equipment? Now, one thing I like to say, you know, keep on that, what I just said, but if you go to the Bible and you go to Matthew 19:26, right? So with God, all things are possible. I don't think things are necessarily demonic or bad. It's just, we always try to put something in a scary situation,
16: right,
18: when we don't
16: good or bad,
18: understand
16: right?
18: it.
16: Exactly. I also happen to agree with you on that position. Yeah.
18: And there's one other thing. I'll make it quick.
16: Go ahead.
18: You have to look at our faculties, right? Our eyes, our ears, our sense of touch. So ours aren't, like, if you look all those things up, there's certain degrees of where we can see things small or light or anything, you know, like distances, hearing, all that.
16: Right.
18: And a lot of other animals are more developed. And I think one of the most bizarre animals is the octopus, because you can cut its limbs off and they grow back and they have like 8 hearts and brains and they're super smart. But
16: by the way,
18: we like eating them.
16: I was today years old when I found out that octopuses, they grow back if you cut their limbs. How did I not know that? I thought they die if that happens. I didn't know that. Did you know that, guys? Ian? I had no idea. That's news to me. I did not know that. Huh.
18: And
16: they are delicious, by the way. I'm sorry. I know they're smart creatures, too, but I like to eat them.
18: Where did they come from?
16: I don't know.
18: No, but I mean, ask Ian, too, because I know he likes to. But Area 51, why can't we ask the president what's happened in Area 51?
19: Well, here's the way I see it. We've got two different things here. We've got disclosure of information regarding these UAPs and UFOs and things like that, and possibly even disclosure of things that we've found, things that we have.
16: Right.
19: But that crosses so many lines because we are reverse engineering this to make weapons and to make information 92 systems.
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16: It is Chris Richards in for Trey Radel on The Drive, 92.5 Fox News, 239-479-5592. Sorry, we have to abruptly go to a break. We have to pay our bills. They're like, you got to stop yapping for a second, and then you can get back to Joel in Surprise, Arizona. Joel, I didn't mean to disrupt the conversation, but continue where you left off about disclosure.
18: Oh, I just think that why hasn't that ever been, you know, disclosed? And one thing I've heard, too, that they've actually taken pieces of spacecraft and developed the carbon-based stuff that they've used now on our aircraft that are nanotechnology and stuff.
16: Yeah.
18: And why nobody will ever disclose of how they developed the nanotechnology.
19: Do you think the human race wants to know that the single biggest thing that we've ever made, the computer, actually was reverse engineered from Roswell crash? I mean, is that something we want to know?
16: Wow.
19: I mean, you got to look at it that way. I mean, it's literally the single biggest thing we've ever done as a society is create a computer that is now becoming sentient.
16: Yeah.
19: Okay. And it's like the single biggest thing we did. And do we want to tell everybody that, hey, we didn't make this. We ripped it off.
16: You know what I was thinking too, Joel? By the way, thanks for calling. Joel, you're listening in Surprise. I know we're obviously here in Southwest Florida, but I appreciate you streaming us. 92.5 Fox News is everywhere if you want it to be, whether it's on the app or at rightallalong.net. We really, really appreciate you hanging. But one point I wanted to make really quick is that we were talking about people want to compartmentalize. Oh, the aliens are either good or they're bad. Why can't they be both? Just like the human species, we've got good and bad people.
18: Right.
16: Can't there be good and bad alien species that have good intentions and bad intentions? I mean, the universe is so vast. If other species exist, chances are there's probably a variety of different types and, and a variety of different types of species of aliens all over the universe. And what their intentions are probably a variety of different intentions. So it's a really good point to look at it that way, too.
18: And one last thing I like to say, we don't even know what's under our oceans because we can only go down to a certain depth because of the weight of the water and the pressure and pressurizations. But supposedly there's been aircraft flying out from depths that we don't even know.
19: Look,
18: and people go, no, you're just on acid.
19: Look here, this is the way I see this. We can see space. We can see space every day, every night. We're looking at space constantly. We can see the moon. We can see everything in space. We've got great telescopes. However, the one thing that we cannot do is explore our oceans much more than we already have at
16: this
19: point.
16: Crazy to think, right?
19: And so if they've got the technology to exist outside of space-time or in some kind of bubble or something, they would be able to survive at depths that we could never find them at. And so the oceans are actually a much better place to hide from humans than space is.
16: Yeah. Hey, by the way, Joel.
18: Yes.
16: Are you there? I was also going to say.
18: I'm here.
16: Yeah, I was. We're gonna move on from you in a second, but I really appreciate all the great discussion. But I was going to say too is, Ian, what's crazy is what we see, the observable universe. It's only about 4% of what's out there.
19: 4% of what we think is
16: out
19: there.
16: It's
19: probably even a lot more than that.
16: And then you get into like the dark matter versus dark energy debates and all that stuff, all that tech. But for what we think, only 4% is the observable universe. And it's so vast, we can't even comprehend it.
19: We can't even see the edge of the Petri dish from here.
16: Literally. That's right. Joel, thanks for calling, dude. Have a good night. We appreciate you listening in Arizona.
18: You guys are great.
16: We think you're great.
18: And Katrina.
16: Yeah, they're the best. I appreciate them.
18: And Katrina, too.
16: Yeah, yeah.
18: Thank you.
16: Thanks. Have a good evening. Bouncer Wayne, who's disappearing people? You? In Naples. Are you there, buddy? No. I guess we'll have to move on from
4: that. Can you hear me?
16: Oh, there you are. Hey, dude, I'm so glad. I was like, I want to hear about the disappeared people before we go back into break in a couple
4: minutes. Sorry about it.
16: Go ahead, dude.
4: Well, the big one is we all watched Blade, so the vampire part is kidnapping their percentage of people. But you do bring up an interesting question. I think no one has really taken a look and applied some of our AI technology, because if we look, and forgive me, I don't remember the border town. I think it's across from San Antonio where 250 women disappeared. And they thought it was a serial killer. So where they're disappearing by region, are Americans that are disappearing aboard our Southwest border being kidnapped and, you know, replaced by a Manchurian candidate type person from China or the cartel? You know, I think how many is being exploited for that? What kind are big pharma somehow taking people to run illegal testing? I think a big one, too, is, you know, if you look at MK Ultra, does the government or a nefarious project go something where they're taking people to see how they can see how technology works on them and not have to answer questions? So you're definitely on the right trail to unravel this, but we need to think outside the box and maybe use some of our AI technology to look at what could be a reasonable answer, you know?
16: And by the way, the MK...
4: Other than the vampires, I mean.
16: And I always like to make this point. I mean, to a lot of people, they already understand this. MK Ultra was a real historical program. It wasn't just a conspiracy theory. It ended up being true. It was a covert research program run by that wonderful three-letter organization, CIA, during the Cold War. It's crazy.
4: Yeah, absolutely.
16: And they were
4: and
16: using...
4: The one thing I want to point out real
16: go
4: quick,
16: ahead,
4: too.
16: Go ahead. You're good.
4: I'm sorry. The other gentleman brought up about the Area 51. They're only going to reveal its existence in that we do things because of the nature of testing for everything we do. You're never going to know what's going on there. That would take a whole other separate inquest to find out what we're doing. And definitely right what Ian's saying, how much technology can we show how we leapt ahead from that 1948 into the space race, our rocket technology in general. So there are definitely, you guys are on the right path to asking the right questions too. You know?
16: Yeah.
4: That's why I love this show.
16: Dude, we love you. Thanks, bro. Thanks for calling. We appreciate
4: you
16: hanging
4: guys.
16: Out in Naples tonight. Take care of yourself. I want to get to, actually, Kelly, just hang on for me. We want to talk about more about the UFO technology. Is it man-made? Well, how much, in my opinion, there's no doubt that the UAPs, some of what people have observed is man-made, potentially reverse engineered, but some of it I truly believe is otherworldly. I firmly believe that because I've seen enough. Look, we were just talking about how somebody texted in and they were saying, I was there for the Phoenix Lights. The Phoenix Lights for me was one of the most compelling stories that I have seen, the compelling incidents I've seen where enough people saw it and they said, we all saw the same thing all at once. There were so many sightings. There's reason to believe that there's something out there that we cannot explain and we want answers for it. We'll talk more about this. We're having a good time. We'll stick on the discussion and disclosure. We'll be back in just a few minutes on The Drive. My name is Chris Richards, in for Trey Radel, 92.5 Fox News.
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10: Trading fire. I'm Lee Silicera, Fox News. The U.S. carried out airstrikes against Iran, even as the two sides are pushing toward a peace deal.
11: U.S. Central Command says Iran launched an unprovoked attack against U.S. warships, leading to self-defense strikes. In a statement, the military says Iran launched missiles, drones, and small boats at three guided missile destroyers transiting the Strait of Hormuz. Those inbound threats were eliminated and no U.S. assets were hit. U.S. airstrikes responded against Iranian missile and drone launch sites, command and control locations, and intelligence, surveillance, and reconnaissance facilities. Still, U.S. officials say the strikes do not signal a restarting of the war, and CENTCOM adds it does not seek escalation.
10: Fox's Jared Halpern at the White House. President Trump tells ABC News the strikes are just a love tap, and he said the ceasefire remains in effect. The U.S. is not looking at imminent military action against Cuba, despite President Trump's threats that Havana is next and American warships deployed to the Middle East for the Iran conflict could be their next. That's what officials are telling the Associated Press. Authorities in South Africa and Europe are trying to trace contacts of passengers who got off a cruise ship where there was an outbreak of hantavirus after one passenger died.
12: It turns out as many as 40 people disembarked at the mid-Atlantic island of St. Helena last month. This was after one passenger on board died, but before the virus was suspected. The race is on to track down those passengers who exited early from 12 different countries, including the United States. California, Arizona, Texas, Georgia, and Virginia say they're monitoring former passengers. Some 150 people, including Americans, are still on board and set to anchor off the Spanish Canary Islands this weekend.
10: Fox's Greg Palcott, two others have since died. 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
15: Good evening, Southwest Florida. Mostly clear sky will continue tonight with mild temperatures in the 80s dropping into the 70s overnight tonight. That's where you'll find them. Early Friday morning, starting off in the low 70s. Heads up, there will be some areas of patchy fog on the Friday morning commute. Once that lifts, you can expect a good mix of sun and clouds for your Friday. It will be hot out there. High temperatures in the afternoon topping out in the lower 90s, feeling a couple degrees warmer than that because of the humidity, with once again, no rain in the forecast for your Friday. I'm Wink News Weather Authority meteorologist Josh Green.
17: Hey everyone, it's Dr. Amy. Today I want to talk to you about low back pain. 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If you're curious if this natural low back pain protocol can help you, contact 239-628-4899. 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
20: 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Right all along. 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
16: It is Chris Richards filling in for Trey on The Drive, 92.5 Fox News, 239-479-5592. Your calls and your texts from here in Southwest Florida and anywhere you are listening, whether it's on our awesome app or rightallalong.net. We've had amazing conversations with people tonight. Now, Ian and Katrina know that when I've come in here, 90% of the time I go off about what's happening when it comes to foreign policy or geopolitics. And I have to admit, I'm just so tired about talking about the Strait of Hormuz and Iran. Honestly, tonight was one of those nights for me. I'm like, let's talk about something that is absolutely fascinating to me. And believe me, I can go on and on and on about our foreign policy. People have heard me do it before. I get really passionate and really opinionated. But I wanted to take a break then to talk about something that spans across all of humanity in such an amazing way. And I don't want you to roll your eyes when you hear me say the word disclosure. Just stick it out with me. I'll explain. We're watching another round of UFO disclosure headlines bubble up all over the place again. And this time with reports of new government file releases and renewed talk that agencies are continuing to declassify the unidentified aerial phenomena data, or the unidentified, what is it?
19: Anomalous phenomenon data.
16: The language is familiar. You know it. Review, transparency, imminent release. So far, no confirmed revelations of extraterrestrial origin. just more acknowledgement that some encounters still don't have clear explanations. And that's enough, though. That's enough. That's enough for it to matter. It's enough for it to matter. What's different this time now is how far the conversation has spread beyond government and defense circles. It's now pulling in cultural speculation, not just here in America, across the world. Social media hype, even unverified chat. I want to say unverified so you don't roll your eyes at me and you're listening here in Southwest Florida and you're like, here comes another conspiracy theorist talking about disclosure. No, I admit it's unverified, but there's chatter about whether broader institutions like faith communities are being looped into discussions about how society would process major disclosures if they ever came. We're hearing that faith leaders are being told by government officials that you better prepare your people within your communities. For now, though, we're still in the same place we've been for years, which are the intriguing reports, incomplete data, and a whole lot of imagination filling in the gaps. But I love talking to people about this because this is such a human thing. What would you do? What would you think? What would you feel if these reports were verified, that we found out that this disclosure happened and it was revealed that alien species do in fact exist, that many of the craft, the UAP that we've seen, are in fact otherworldly from an alien species, and some of it was reverse engineered from that, some of it was man-made? How would you feel? What would you do? Would it completely change your perspective on life? Would it have you question everything? Would it make you fearful? Would it make you awe-inspired? These are really important questions. 239-479-5592. Before the break, we wanted to talk to Kelly. Kelly, how you doing in Naples? Hang on one second.
1: How are you doing, Chris? You're knocking it out of the park.
16: Hey, buddy, there you are. Kelly, thanks so much for the compliment. I appreciate it. What's happening tonight?
1: I want to say, just remember, it only takes one for it to be real. If 99.999% of them are fake, but one's real, we got aliens.
16: There you go.
1: That's a sidebar.
16: Yes.
1: But back to what I was going to tell you, I've got to give you a setup for the background.
16: Go ahead.
1: My brother is a retired commander of, I don't want to say the sub, but he's a retired lieutenant commander of a submarine. He was in the think tank for the Navy. He got his master's degree in applied physics, and he calls me every once in a while for a problem because I have no formal education. And like I said, when he got his master's degree, I said, hey, you went and got smarter than me. He said, I'll never be smarter than you. I'm just educated. So, but what he's working on right now is he's working on some stuff because he's a professor at MIT, blah, blah, blah. Does a lot of stuff. He's already retired from the Navy and DOD. So he's working on some stuff. And they're making this. Have you ever heard the term telluroids or telluroids?
16: No.
1: From magnetic fields?
16: Telluroids?
1: Okay, those are little tornadoes. Those are little tornadoes made by magnetic fields. And they create matter in vacuums.
16: I'm reading about it as you're speaking.
1: How do you get matter in a vacuum from a magnetic field?
16: Mm-hmm. Mm-hmm.
1: Okay, he's doing that. He's actually working on that and doing that. And there's a few other things he's doing. Because he's in MIT, but he's in this like sidebar stuff aside from MIT, where the people, because if you're not peer reviewed, you'll get that shoulder, you know, because physics doesn't say that can work. So you're working on something physics say can't work. But that's where all new developments and discoveries come from. From the what physics said couldn't happen, and then you say, and then you figure it out, and you can. And he's working on some stuff there with these magnetic fields and things. I lost train of thought on hold for a long time, but that's basically he's saying there's a fourth dimension with these magnetic fields. You're getting this matter interdimensionally, and he's working on it. He's actually working on it. That is no joke. So go ahead, tell me, go on. I'll think of some more and I'll respond to you.
16: That's incredible, by the way. Here's the thing. It's one thing to talk about conspiracies and like conjecture, but when you start talking to me about science, I'm intrigued because how does this apply? How exactly? Tell me the scientific basis of how these things could operate.
1: And that's where the problem is. The peer says it can't happen, but yet it's happening.
16: Right.
1: He's got a device now. They're using it in England in a power plant. It's two spheres connected by a pipe that has a pipe in at one end and a pipe out at the other. And you run your exhaust in, like say you hook it to a generator at your house.

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3: 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You know, there's a lot of noise out there right now. 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Positively 99. And yeah, that's the name. But once you hear it, you understand it. 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
4: .925 Fox News. It's Chris Richards in for Trey on the drive. 239-479-5592. Just wanted to take a second to say, I really, really loved our nearly hour-long talk about disclosure, UAPs, and aliens. We should do that more often because every time that I filled in, and don't get me wrong, one of my greatest passions is talking about foreign relations and geopolitics and what's happening everywhere in the world. And it was kind of one of those days where, like, I'm glad I can pivot from the Strait of Hormuz to, you know, the universe, and we can talk about aliens and we can talk about disclosure. That was really, really fun. But something that caught my eye that I saw, and I saw this headline: judge does not make claim on authenticity of document filed in court as part of a criminal case of former cellmate. They're referring to the purported Jeffrey Epstein suicide note. Did you see this? There's this purported suicide note written by Jeffrey Epstein. A U.S. judge has released it. But again, the judge has not made claim on the authenticity of the document. So basically, the judge is saying, this note exists, but we don't know if he actually wrote it, which I find to be really, really interesting. Jeffrey Epstein is something that's just not, it's not going to go away. It's not going to go away, no matter how much people are sick of talking about it. It's just not going away. No matter how much people who may be guilty of being associated with him want it to go away, no matter what politicians want the subject to go away, it ain't going away. In Southwest Florida, we're still talking about it. The Epstein case, every few months, something tied to the legal record, court filings, old evidence surfaces again, and reignites the same public reaction every time. Confusion, skepticism, a whole lot of, why does this still feel incomplete? I have to admit, the moment I saw that this purported note was released, I'm like, here we go again with more subterfuge and lies. I don't believe for a second that he wrote that note. They investigated me and they found nothing. That's what it says. I mean, I saw the note and I'm just not convinced it's real. And I thought it was released at a very unique time and an interesting time.

0: At a convenient time.
1: At a convenient time.
0: Yeah, it was released right at a perfect time. And that to me is the most suspicious part about it.
1: Right.
0: But it's also been hanging around for a long time.
1: Yes, it
0: has. And then suddenly comes out at this crazy moment.
1: Right. And by the way, every time this happens, the internet does what it always does. It fills in the gaps faster than the courts can clarify them. That's a problem, obviously. Suddenly you got the headlines and the screenshots and reposts and, yes, even commentary from people like me. And somewhere in there, the claims start evolving into something that sounds far more dramatic than what was actually released. I admit that. But, you know, here's what we actually know, what we don't. We know that Epstein died in federal custody. The big question is, did Epstein kill himself? We know there's been official determination of suicide, but it's been heavily scrutinized, debated, and questioned publicly ever since. The question is, you know, what was his involvement? What did he do? What high-level officials, famous people were involved? And did he actually commit suicide? This suicide note, this purported suicide note that was released by a judge is a fresh revelation that changes the factual foundation of the case, which is why I believe it was released now. I'm very skeptical, and I have trouble believing that this note is real. When anything new surfaces like this, even routine legal document releases, it gets interpreted through that lens of suspicion. But the reason it gets interpreted through that lens of suspicion is not because all of us are crazy and conspiracy theorists. It's because there's been so much suspicion around the facts. And why weren't, you know, the usual questions. Why wasn't it released in a timely manner? What do people have to hide? Why not release all the documents? Why are they trying to cover for people? This is what creates mistrust in the society and among your constituency. This is what creates mistrust and cynicism of the FBI and certain people in the Trump administration. If you want to strengthen and keep this party unified, if you want people to trust you, then you cannot constantly conceal and run cover every time something comes up with the Epstein case. How long is that? What is that word, that fancy word? I heard it used the other day and I looked it up. Prevarication. When you get dodgy, you know, like you start flipping the script on people, you change your position. Oh, well, maybe there is something. Oh, wait, never mind. It's not a big deal. It's much ado about nothing. Like, that's the kind of behavior that made everybody question whether or not they can trust the government, whether or not they can trust governing authorities. But every time something gets released like this, it reopens, it draws attention. I really believe that they released this stuff in the hopes that, oh, that's it. Well, we take his word for it. Nothing ever happened. You know, he was wrongly accused and he couldn't take it anymore and took his own life. That's what they're trying to insinuate.
0: So they're trying to dispel the mystery by putting out another big mysterious thing.
1: That's exactly correct. And it ain't going away, because the more that they do that, the more we start asking questions. It's not going to go away. We want transparency. In high profile cases like this, the information doesn't just inform the public. It competes with the narrative. And the narrative is almost always louder. So when people hear things like new Epstein documents released, they often assume it's a major revelation. Some people want to see this purported suicide note and say, well, that's it for me. I'm done thinking about it. And I bet that the people who released that is exactly what you wanted, what they wanted you to think. That's what I believe. We'll take a break here. Thanks for hanging out with us. Your text and your phone calls, 239-479-5592. It's Chris Richards in for Trey Radel on The Drive, 92.5 Fox News.

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4: Fox News, I'm Tom Rigotti. The U.S. carried out retaliatory airstrikes against Iran, Fox's Jared Halpern reports.
5: U.S. Central Command says Iran launched an unprovoked attack against U.S. warships, leading to self-defense strikes. In a statement, the military says Iran launched missiles, drones, and small boats at three guided missile destroyers transiting the Strait of Hormuz. Those inbound threats were eliminated and no U.S. assets were hit.
4: President Trump told ABC News the strikes are a love tap and insists the ceasefire is still on. America's top diplomat meets with Pope Leo XIV at the Vatican today as a verbal spat between the president and the pontiff continues.
6: Secretary of State Marco Rubio shaking hands with Pope Leo at the Vatican just days after President Trump accused the pontiff of, quote, endangering Catholics.
4: That's Fox's Aisha Hosni. 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
8: Good evening, Southwest Florida. Mostly clear sky will continue tonight with mild temperatures in the 80s dropping into the 70s overnight tonight. That's where you'll find them. Early Friday morning, starting off in the low 70s. Heads up, there will be some areas of patchy fog on the Friday morning commute. Once that lifts, you can expect a good mix of sun and clouds for your Friday. It will be hot out there. High temperatures in the afternoon topping out in the lower 90s, feeling a couple degrees warmer than that because of the humidity, with once again, no rain in the forecast for your Friday. I'm Wink News Weather Authority meteorologist Josh Green.
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9: And it is Chris Richards in for Trey Radel on The Drive, 92.5 Fox News, your calls and your texts. What day is it today? Thursday? I lost track of the week. On this Thursday night in Southwest Florida, 239-479-5592. Thanks for hanging out with us. Did you hear that there's a renewed discussion about shutting down Alligator Alcatraz? The latest headline is that our governor, Ron DeSantis, is in a renewed talk about whether the facility should be shut down or scaled back. And I'll just say it up front. If you've been following the story, you already know it's become one of those political lightning rods, especially here in Florida, where people aren't actually arguing about one building. They're arguing about law and order, immigration policy, and whether Florida is going to enforce its borders or apologize for them. That's what this is really about. And now critics, as always, are calling for it to be shut down. Supporters, and many of whom listen to 92.5 Fox News, are saying that it's necessary and it's legal. And it's part of getting control over a system that's been overwhelmed for years. I tend to be in that position, and I agree with that position. And somewhere in the middle of all of that, you've got a facility in the Everglades that the media has now branded Alligator Alcatraz. That's what they call it. Which, let's be honest, sounds like a Netflix crime drama. And not a government facility. But here we are. Governor DeSantis' response has been consistent. The facility is part of Florida's broader enforcement strategy. And he's not signaling any intention to shut it down just because there's political pressure or renewed criticism coming from opponents. I was talking to a friend earlier who is a Southwest Florida native who lives in the Cape. And he was telling me, you know, I've lived through many governors here, including Jeb Bush and Rick Scott and DeSantis. And he said, in his opinion, that DeSantis is by far the best governor that he's seen. Now, I've only been here for a few years, but I happen to agree with him. I think Ron DeSantis is a really smart person, and I think he's a really sensible guy. Again, his response has been consistent. He's not going to just shut it down because there's political pressure. He doesn't work that way. And from a conservative perspective, this is where the conversation really matters. Excuse me. Because, again, it's not just about one facility. It's about whether states are allowed or even expected to step in when the federal immigration system is failing to do its job. And we should be honest with ourselves. Most people listening right now don't feel like the system is under control, although it's much better than it was. It was years worth of destruction under Democrats, years worth of lawlessness under Democrats. Now we have a president and we have a few honest people inside the American political system, including DeSantis, who wants to get it under control. They see an open border problem and chaos. They see overwhelmed cities. They see costs going up. They see enforcement that feels inconsistent at best. And they want to set an example here in Florida. So when Florida says we're going to take action and build capacity to handle illegal immigration enforcement more directly, that resonates with a lot of people here. So opponents are going to point to environmental concerns, whatever, you know, BS, the Everglades, that sensitive land, long-term impact, and that's part of the argument, no doubt. That's always what they're going to turn to, the opponents to it. But supporters are looking at it through a different lens. We're looking at it when it comes to public safety, legal enforcement, the idea that if law exists, they actually, it needs to be enforced. And that's where the story becomes bigger than just one facility, because what we're really talking about is philosophy. Is immigration enforcement real enforcement, or is it just symbolic, like a symbolic policy that looks strong on paper but doesn't change outcomes? There's also the political reality of this discussion, and we've talked about this before on this very radio station. Ron DeSantis has made it clear over the last few years, Florida is going to act aggressively on immigration enforcement compared to other states. And that puts Florida directly in the national spotlight every time something like this comes up. So when you see headlines about calls to shut down alligator Alcatraz, you're not just seeing a local policy debate, you're seeing another round in the broader national fight over border security and state authority. And I think most people in Southwest Florida can see through the noise. I think that they're hoping that we don't, that somehow they're going to fool us. But most people here in Florida, and especially in Southwest Florida, we don't suffer fools kindly. We see through the noise. They're not asking, what does this sound like politically? They're asking, is the law being enforced or not? It's actually that simple for us here. Now, one thing that's worth pointing out is how quickly stories like this get turned into emotional narratives online, which is exactly what the left loves to do to tear apart any logical framework that a smart governor like Mr. DeSantis puts forward. The nickname Alligator Alcatraz, although I find it to be very funny and catchy, spreads faster than actual policy details. People react to the image, not to the substance. See where I'm going with this? To the Democrats, to the liberals, it's all about image, not substance. That's what they go with. Conservatives, we go with substance. That's always been the defining difference between the left and the right. And that matters because in today's media environment, perception often travels faster than facts. If you want to know that's true, all you have to do is watch CNN. God forbid you'd ever have to do that, but you can see it very clearly that perception matters. That's, they just use images, not substance, to get their point across. It's delusional behavior. It's stupid. It's superficial. Underneath all of that branding and controversy, you still have a very real policy question that people should be asking. Let's not stray away from the facts. Let's not stray away from the substance. Do states have the right and responsibility to build infrastructure to deal with illegal immigration when federal systems are stretched thin? Supporters say yes, absolutely. Opponents say no, it crosses legal or ethical lines. And that debate is not going to go away anytime soon because immigration is not a temporary issue. It's a structural one. I think here's the part that gets overlooked a lot in coverage, my personal opinion. Most people here in Southwest Florida, Fort Myers, Cape Coral, across Southwest Florida, aren't glued to the legal filings or press conferences. Some people are nerdy. They like to talk about the legalities of it. They want to discuss the Constitution. They want to talk about statutory law. I get that. They're reacting to outcomes. They want to know, people here in Southwest Florida, people like us who aren't necessarily deep diving into the legalities, we just want to know this. Is the system working? Are laws being enforced? Is my community stable? Is someone actually in control of the process? And when people feel like those answers are unclear, that's where facilities like Alligator Alcatraz become symbolic battlegrounds, not just for policy, but for trust. So when Governor DeSantis pushes back on shutdown talk, it's not just a political statement. It's a message that says, we're not backing away from enforcement because of political pressure. And whether people agree with that or not, that is the core of the debate. So we'll keep watching the story as it develops, because it's not just about one facility in the Everglades. It's about what kind of enforcement system Florida, or really the country, is willing to stand behind. And I don't think that conversation is over. And I think Florida is setting the tone politically. You think about liberals, you think about Democrats, you think of their stronghold is California. But over here, on this side of the country, Florida is the leading state. It is emblematic of what conservatism is. We are leading the way when it comes to policies, lifestyle, positions, mentality. We represent conservative America here in Florida. In some cases, it is East versus West. And I'm not talking about the East Coast of Florida versus the West Coast. We're talking about we're out here in the Southeast. You got California out there in the West. What's that quote? And I always love this quote. East is East and West is West, and never the twain shall meet. Rudyard Kipling said that. There's such a massive cultural divide between California and Florida, even within our own country. But I believe Florida is not just will be, but it is emblematic of the entire conservative movement in the United States. We are leading the way. We're leading the way in our governor race with Byron. We're leading the way in our policies. All the things we've done to say, hey, look, we think that doing it this way is better and it's worked. Our policies are sensible and effective. And the way we've implemented them work compared to Democrat or liberal run cities and states, it's working for us. And we intend on not bowing down to political pressure, that this is our state. This is our position. This is what the people want. And therefore, we're going to implement policies and strategies that make sense for the better of our society. And that's why we live here in Florida, because we believe that for the most part, what our leadership is doing, including Ron DeSantis, what they're doing makes sense to keep our community safer, prosperous, connected, to respect one another, to work together for a better Florida. Our culture here in Florida, we believe the way that we do things is superior to the way, say, the liberals do it in California. And we've got the numbers to prove it. Just check the scoreboard. We'll take a break here. My name is Chris Richards, in for Trey Radel on The Drive, 92.5 Fox News.

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13: It is Chris Richards in for Trey Radel on the drive. 92.5 Fox News, last few minutes of the show. If you want to talk or text, 239-479-5592. I just wanted to reserve this last break to complain. Like an old grumpy man about my travel experience.
14: Are you going to be the curmudgeon now?
13: I'm. This is me. This is me, Chris Richards, the curmudgeon. First of all, I love flying at RSW. I really do. I think the terminal expansion project is amazing. I think it's great for the community. I know that a lot of people are questioning the dollar signs attached to it. I know it was a big price tag. I love RSW. I like its vibe. I like the way it's laid out. I can't wait for those airport lounges to open up, because I think they're, by the way, if you travel a lot, which I do, I think they're great. I can't wait for it. Love RSW. Love the people on the ground there in all terminals. This is my compliment and then a criticism. The walk that it takes to get from the terminal to the long-term parking shuttle and then finding your car in the middle of the night at 1:30 in the morning after your flight's been delayed for 2 hours arriving in from Dallas, that was a little bit of a challenge for me. Look, the love of my life lives 2,000 miles away, and I do my very best to see her as often as possible, and I try to find the best deal. On Saturday, I only had a 3 or 4 day trip this time around, but on Saturday, I had a ticket to go see her. And initially, I bought it out of Sarasota. Now, you're saying, you just finished complimenting RSW. Why did you buy your ticket out of Sarasota, SRQ? I'll tell you why. Because as much as I love RSW, I also like to not go broke. Because the flights from RSW to Salt Lake City are like $800, even with an advance purchase. And I'm like, what is going on? Now, obviously, there's something big going on in the world that's affecting fuel prices. Don't get me started. But anyway, the flights are so expensive out of RSW. So I said, you know what? It's $281 out of Sarasota. Of course I'm going to drive an hour and fly out of it. I'm going to save $400. So I bought a ticket out of Sarasota. Hours before the flight on Saturday, I get a text message from American Airlines. They say, your flight's delayed. I'm like, of course it is. Why is it delayed? We don't really know. Has something to do with air traffic control. All right. They say, well, you might miss your flight, your connecting flight in Dallas to get to Utah. So I'm thinking, well, here we go again. So I talked to my girlfriend, and she says, why don't we contact American Airlines, and why don't we see what we can do, how they can correct this? I have to hand it to them. They corrected the problem. They said, here's what we'll do for you. We'll just reroute you out of Fort Myers. We'll reroute you at RSW. So therefore, you don't even have to drive to Sarasota. You can take the flight to Dallas. It'll get you in a little later than you expected. It'll get you there by midnight. But hey, it's all good. We'll do it for free. I said, great. So I get ready to go to RSW. The flight's at 6:30. And they tell me the flight's delayed once again. So I'm sitting at RSW. They're telling me the flight's delayed for air traffic control reasons. And then if that's not enough, what happens? A pop-up thunderstorm right over the airfield delays it again. I'm literally telling my girlfriend, we cannot win. The universe is trying to keep us apart, and I will not allow this. I will come there. And so, finally, we get on the plane, and we leave. And we get to Dallas. We get to Dallas. That flight gets delayed. You know where this is going. I finally get to Utah. Finally get their house 2 o'clock in the morning there. That's 4 o'clock in the morning for me and my body clock, keep in mind. I'm exhausted the whole time I'm there, as much as I love being with her. I enjoyed that time. Yesterday, I leave. Flight from Salt Lake to Dallas, fine. I get the message when I land in Dallas. There's mechanical problems on your flight to Fort Myers. It's going to be delayed 2 hours. We finally get here to RSW, and it's 1:30 in the morning. I have to do that long walk from the terminal to the long-term parking shuttle. And finally find my car and then drive home. I get home at 2 o'clock in the morning. That's my story. The point is that you literally cannot travel anymore without there being a problem. And that's not your imagination, if you're wondering. That's real. It's getting worse and worse and worse to travel.
14: And you're paying top dollar for a guaranteed hassle.
13: You are giving away. You're literally like an arm and a leg. You are literally mortgaging your house to buy a plane ticket these days. $700 or $800 is what it would cost to fly to Paris a few years ago. Now it's just to fly to, you know, the Latter-day Saint capital of the world. I mean, it's mind-blowing to me. I just have to gripe, and I know a lot of you don't want to hear me complain. You're like, you should be thankful you got to and from there alive, and you're safe, and you're back home now, so what are you, you know, complaining about? That's a great perspective, but it does wear a person down when you deal with it all the time. People are just, I'm sick of it. I'm like, honey, I love you, but this, like, I cannot keep dealing with this. Like, I've got a job to, I have to get back to Southwest Florida. I have to hang out with Ian. I have to talk to people in Southwest Florida on 92.5 Fox News. I have a job to do. I'm just glad I was able to come back to do it today and again tomorrow, by the way, for Trey. I wanted to thank you for hanging out and listening tonight. Hopefully, we'll have a lot more entertaining and informative subjects tomorrow night. And I hope that Ian will be here, and I hope that Katrina will be here once again to guide me through it. I really appreciate all of that. Remember that you can hang out with us, whether it's listening right here in Southwest Florida on 92.5 on your radio, whether it's on rightallalong.net, on our cool app. We are here for you. You can find us, and you can hang out with us anytime. We love you no matter whether you live in Southwest Florida, no matter where you are in the world. You can be right here by our side on 92.5 Fox News. My name is Chris Richards. Thanks for hanging out with me while I fill in for Trey tonight on 92.5 Fox News. The great one, Mark Levin, he is next. Have a good night.
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19: Strikes intercepted. I'm Lisa Lacera, Fox News. U.S. Central Command says Iran launched what it called unprovoked attacks on U.S. ships in the Strait of Hormuz, and the U.S. responded.
20: The Iranian attack came as U.S. Navy destroyers were crossing the Strait of Hormuz to the Gulf of Oman. A CENTCOM statement saying in part, quote, Iranian forces launched multiple missiles, drones, and small boats as USS Truxtun, USS Rafael Peralta, and USS Mason transferred transited the International Sea Passage.
19: Fox's Ashley Webster in Tel Aviv. President Trump on a phone call with ABC News called the U.S. response a love tap and said the ceasefire with Iran is still in effect. Secretary of State Marco Rubio met with Pope Leo XIV today at the Vatican. This coming after President Trump has been critical of Leo's comments on the conflict in Iran.
0: The pre-planned visit lasted more than 2 hours, but it's unclear how much of that was spent with the pontiff and if the president's top diplomat was able to mend relations. A readout from the Vatican reveals there was an exchange of views on the regional and international situation, while the State Department highlighted the, quote, strong relationship between Washington and the Vatican.
19: Fox's Aisha Hosni. Border czar Tom Homan blasting New York Governor Kathy Hochul after she said she will move to restrict ICE operations in the state.
21: So rather than one agent taking the custody of one bad guy in the safety and security of a jail, which is safer for the officer, safer for the alien, and safer for the community, she's going to allow him to release back in the street.
19: On Fox's The Will Cain Show, the proposals, which are not yet finalized, would bar state and local law enforcement from entering into agreements with ICE or acting as civil immigration agents. It would also deny ICE from entering sensitive locations like schools or hospitals without a warrant. 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